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1: When he was here in the U.S. in 1928, French composer Maurice Ravel picked up a few things. His pal George Gershwin took him to a jazz club in New York one night. And as they listened to the music, Ravel had a question. Why are these cigarettes being offered by the club called grass? From APM American Public Media, this is Performance Today. I'm Valerie Kaler. Gershwin helped his friend learn about jazz and a few other things. Coming up, pianist Lise de la Salle plays the results of Ravel's trip to New York City, his piano concerto in G. It's on the way later this hour from a concert at the Aspen Festival in Colorado.
2: This is the Composer's Datebook for May 22nd. I'm John Burge. The German composer Richard Strauss wrote his first song at age 6. And his last at age 84, a year before his death in 1949. Four of his last songs were for soprano and orchestra. These four last songs, as they came to be known, were premiered in London at the Royal Albert Hall on today's date in 1950. Strauss had written to the great Norwegian soprano Kirsten Flagstad, suggesting, "I would like to make it possible that the songs should be at your disposal for a world premiere, with a first-class conductor and orchestra." Flagstad did sing the premiere performances with the first-rate Philharmonia Orchestra of London, conducted by the legendary German conductor Wilhelm Furtwängler. In addition to those performers, credit for the realization of Strauss's request is also due to an unlikely and exotic patron of the arts, namely the Maharaja of Mysore, who put up a cash guarantee for the Strauss premiere. And since he could not be present himself, the Maharaja asked that the premiere be recorded and the discs shipped to him in Mysore. The Maharaja had wanted to be a concert pianist, but the deaths of both his father and his uncle forced him to succeed to the throne in 1940 at the age of 21. In addition to underwriting the Strauss premiere, the young Maharaja championed the music of the Russian composer Nicholas Metner. And in 1945, the creation of the Philharmonia Orchestra of London as a recording ensemble for the enterprising EMI producer, Walter Legg. Composer's Datebook is produced by APM, American Public Media, in conjunction with the American Composers Forum, reminding you that all music was once new.
1: That whip-smart piano concerto by Ravel coming up in just under 30 minutes. Right now, a bit of solo piano from Lise de la Salle. Sergei Rachmaninoff, famous for his big, brash piano concertos, huge orchestral tone poems, and thundering works for piano, also wrote some sweet little pieces. Here's one. Well, at least it starts sweetly. The Italian Polka by Rachmaninoff, played by pianist Lise de la Salle.

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1: Hello, I'm Anna Burr, and welcome to Night Music here on WCLV, the program designed to help you melt away the day with exquisite classical music. This date in 1813 marks the birthday of Richard Wagner, so we'll hear a couple of his works today. We'll hear the Liebestod from Act 3 of Tristan and Isolde. We begin with the Act 3 suite of Parsifal. We'll hear Good Friday music, the transformation scene, Knight's procession, and closing chorus. Claudio Abbado leads the Berlin Philharmonic, and they're joined by the Swedish Radio Choir.

0: Claudio Abbado led the Berlin Philharmonic and the Swedish Radio Choir in Richard Wagner's Act 3 Suite from Parsifal. Coming up, we mark the first performance of Strauss's four last songs.
1: Tune in Sunday at 4 p.m. for the Cleveland Orchestra on the radio. Finnish conductor Santtu Matias Ruvali leads a program that begins with the Masquerade Overture by Carl Nielsen and ends with Symphony No. 1 by Jean Sibelius. In between, violinist Stefan Jakiv is soloist in the Tchaikovsky Violin Concerto. That's the Cleveland Orchestra on the radio, Sunday at 4 on WCLV IdeaStream Public Media.
0: Now we'll have a work that had its very first performance on this date in 1950. This is Richard Strauss's Four Last Songs from 1948. We'll hear four movements, Spring, September, When Falling Asleep, and At Sunset. George Sell leads the Berlin Radio Symphony, and they're joined by soprano Elizabeth Schwarzkopf.

0: George Sell led the Berlin Radio Symphony and soprano Elizabeth Schwarzkopf in a work that had its very first performance on this date in 1950. That was Richard Strauss's Four Last Songs. Coming up, we once again mark the birthday of Richard Wagner with music from Tristan und Isolde.
1: Here are some upcoming area arts events from the WCLV online arts calendar. Heights Arts has a variety of upcoming events. On Sunday, May 24th at 3 p.m., it's the opening reception, Color Burst. Heights High School interns Amia Frazier and Evelyn Marinelli showcase their own original artwork. Students created projects entirely focused on color, exploring a wide range of hues to deepen their understanding of color to celebrate the richness and beauty of the world around us. Both exhibitions are on view May 21st through June 14th. The box office is now open for Ohio Light Opera's new season. The Lyric Theater Festival opens on June 13th with My Fair Lady and will also include Damn Yankees, The Boys from Syracuse, The Merry Widow, The Red Mill, and The Yeoman of the Guard. The season will run through August 2nd. 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
0: Closing out this edition of Night Music here on WCLV, we'll have the Liebestod from Act 3 of Richard Wagner's Tristan und Isolde. Fabio Luisi leads Philharmonia Zürich.

Fabio Luisi led Philharmonia Zürich in the Liebestod from Richard Wagner's Tristan und Isolde. I'm Anna Burr, thank you so much for joining me here for Night Music here on WCLV. I hope you'll stay tuned for more wonderful music to come.

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1: This is Deborah Lou Harder for the Metropolitan Opera. Please join us on Saturday for a live broadcast of Turandot, Puccini's spectacular fairy tale of legendary China. Soprano Anna Perozzi makes her network broadcast debut in the daunting title role as Princess, opposite tenor Brian Jade as Khalaf, the mysterious prince willing to risk everything for Turandot's love. They're joined by Angel Blue as the humble servant Liu and Jean Relier as Khalaf's father Timur, the exiled king of Tartary. Maestro Oksana Liniv conducts the Met Orchestra and chorus in Puccini's grand and colorful score. Tune in for Turandot, Saturday, live on the Robert K. Johnson Foundation Metropolitan Opera International Radio Network.
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4: Happy you could join me, Peter Van de Graaff here, hoping you'll stay tuned for some music by Bizet from Carmen. This sounds like it's from Carmen, but it's actually from a very early opera of Bizet. He later reused it in Carmen. It's from his opera Don Procopio, an entr'acte.

Some of that music recognizable from Carmen by Georges Bizet, but originally, as we heard it in that context, from his opera Don Procopio on track to Act Two. That was Sandro Sanna conducting from a complete recording with the RIAS Youth Orchestra. Stay tuned for Alfred Brendel and Liszt's Piano Sonata in B Minor. I'll have that for you in just a little bit. A real piano masterpiece and groundbreaking work from the 19th century. Here's a very famous music of Georges Bizet, the Suite No. 2, drawn from his opera Carmen, with Eric Kunzel and Cincinnati Pops.

0: Eric Kunzel leading Cincinnati Pops in that very famous music by Georges Bizet, as that was the suite number two of the two orchestral suites drawn from the great opera Carmen.
1: We have a wide range of musical styles represented on this week's Innovations, with music for chamber ensemble and solo piano by Stephen Stanziano, a work for electronics enhanced string quartet by Tom Lopez, a full-scale piece for symphonic winds by Loris Trobonion, and a berceuse for orchestra by Jack Gallagher. This is Mark Sotola, and I hope you can join me Sunday night at 9 on WCLV, IdeaStream Public Media, for Innovations.
2: 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On Sunday, May 24th at 3 p.m., it's the opening reception, Color Burst. Heights High School interns Amia Frazier and Evelyn Marinelli showcase their own original artwork. Students created projects entirely focused on color, exploring a wide range of hues to deepen their understanding of color to celebrate the richness and beauty of the world around us. Both exhibitions are on view May 21st through June 14th. The box office is now open for Ohio Light Opera's new season. The Lyric Theater Festival opens on June 13th with My Fair Lady and will also include Damn Yankees, The Boys from Syracuse, The Merry Widow, The Red Mill, and The Yeoman of the Guard. The season will run through August 2nd. To find out more about these events and others, visit WCLV's online arts calendar at wclv.org.
0: 1853 is the year of this next composition. Up until this time, a piano sonata would be a multi-movement work. There was a certain structure that was expected to be followed, but this piece broke all of that. It's a through-composed single-movement work of Franz Liszt. He dedicated this, interestingly, to Robert Schumann, who had just dedicated to Liszt a fantasy for piano. Here is Alfred Brendel, as we listen now to Franz Liszt's B minor piano sonata.

When that music was composed in 1853, the world had never heard anything like that. Through composed single movement, but expansive piano sonata by Franz Liszt, as he called it, the Sonata in B Minor. Recording was by Alfred Brendel of that music, dedicated to Robert Schumann. Contrast that with this little madrigal called The Cricket by Josquin des Prez.

0: El grillo e buon cantore. The cricket's a good singer. It's a madrigal by Josquin des Prez, and we heard it with the Hilliard Ensemble.
1: Concierto is the program that celebrates the rich diversity of Hispanic classical artists every week. Next time, we pay tribute to the great Spanish nationalist composer Enrique Granados. Guitarist David Russell plays his famous Spanish dance number 5, and you'll hear his masterpiece Goyescas, played by Cuban pianist Jorge Luis Prats. That's coming up on Concierto.
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0: Before we listen to the overture to The Flying Dutchman of Richard Wagner, here is Liszt's transcription of Senta's Ballad from the same opera. David Alan Weir is the pianist.

0: in a period instrument performance, interestingly, by the London Classical Players, directed by Roger Norrington. That is the overture to The Flying Dutchman by Richard Wagner.
1: This is the Composer's Datebook for May 23rd. I'm John Burge. Some famous composers were notorious perfectionists. And then there was Johannes Brahms, the perfectionist of perfectionists. He spent 14 years tinkering with the score of his first symphony. Brahms once claimed he had written and discarded 20 string quartets before publishing his first two in the year 1873. To say Brahms was his own severest critic would be putting it mildly, but there was one other person whose opinion Brahms valued above all others, and that was Clara Schumann, one of the finest pianists of her day, the widow of Brahms' mentor, Robert Schumann, and a fine composer in her own right. So it comes as no surprise that the third string quartet of Brahms was first performed as a kind of test run at the Berlin home of Clara Schumann on today's date in the year 1876. The performers were the famous Joachim Quartet, led by violinist Josef Joachim, a longtime friend of Brahms. Unlike his preceding quartets, both of them austere and introspective works, this one was lighthearted and cheerful, a useless trifle, as Brahms himself put it, adding that it was just his way to avoid facing the serious countenance of a symphony. Composer's Datebook is produced by APM, American Public Media, in conjunction with the American Composers Forum, reminding you that all music was once new.

0: a song by Johannes Brahms, Liebe und Frühling, Love and Springtime. There's actually two different settings of that text that he made. Olaf Baer, baritone, Jeffrey Parsons, piano.
1: Many Americans celebrate their Memorial Day holiday by relaxing, spending time with family, catching up on projects, grilling out, or going to the park. 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From Wind and Rhythm, tune in for a Memorial Day special twice on Monday at 10 a.m. and 10 p.m. on WCLV, IdeaStream Public Media.
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0: This is the overture to one of the great operas by Antonio Salieri, Le Danaide.

0: performance by The Music Party on Period Instruments, an appropriate title because that music was likely played for a party. A Nocturne, the number 4 by Joseph Haydn.
1: On tonight's Symphony at 7, we'll hear the Piano Sonata No. 48 in C by Haydn. And there's also Antonin Dvorak's Symphony No. 7 in D minor. I'm Sam Petrie, and I hope you'll join me tonight for Symphony at 7 here on WCLV IdeaStream Public Media.
0: He wrote this little canon, Auf einen adeligen Dummkopf, to a noble dummy.

0: at the Seashore from the music for Pelléas et Mélisande by Jean Sibelius. And that was the Tapiola Sinfonietta. The conductor was Tuomas Olila.
1: 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Guitarist David Russell plays his famous Spanish dance number 5, and you'll hear his masterpiece Goyescas, played by Cuban pianist Jorge Luis Prats. That's coming up on Concierto.
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0: My name is Peter Van de Graaff. I have here what I think will be a very attractive combination of works. It includes Mozart's String Quartet No. 19, which is known as the Dissonance Quartet. Very unusual sounding, at least at the beginning, for Mozart. One of the 6 quartets he dedicated to his friend Joseph Haydn. And in just a few minutes, we'll be listening to Samuel Barber's Violin Concerto. The violinist in that recording will be Itzhak Perlman. I thought we could hear him with a couple of other American pieces as sort of a warm-up to that Barber Violin Concerto. So let's hear, first of all, The Old Folks at Home by Stephen Foster, and then the third of the 3 preludes originally for solo piano by George Gershwin. Both of these have been arranged by Yasha Heifetz, and Mr. Perlman is joined by pianist Samuel Sanders.

Itzhak Perlman and two arrangements made by Yasha Heifetz of American Pieces, The Old Folks at Home of Stephen Foster, and Prelude No. 3 by Gershwin. This is the Violin Concerto by Samuel Barber. Itzhak Perlman with the Boston Symphony, conducted by Seiji Ozawa.

0: Itzhak Perlman Violin and the Boston Symphony, conducted by Seiji Ozawa, with the Violin Concerto by Samuel Barber, which was written in 1939. And there's a famous story told about that piece. It was commissioned by a wealthy Philadelphian. He wanted a piece to show off the talents of a violin prodigy that he had adopted. And when the prodigy saw the third movement, he said, "This is completely unplayable, and I would like to have my commission fee back." Well, Barber went to a student at the Curtis Institute who worked on it a while, and with music in front of him was able to play through it. And so someone else got to play the premiere of that piece, Albert Spaulding, in fact, and the Philadelphia Orchestra under Eugene Ormandy.
1: 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Join us for Puccini's spectacular fairy tale Turandot. Anna Perozzi stars as the fierce Chinese princess, opposite Brian Jade as the mysterious Prince Khalaf. They're joined by Angel Blue and John Relier, with Oksana Leniv conducting. Turandot, today, live on the Robert K. Johnson Foundation Metropolitan Opera International Radio Network.
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0: This is American Music. It does lead into the Mozart we're going to hear, and I'll explain that in a moment. This is called Mists by Charles Ives. Dora Orenstein, soprano. Philip Bush, piano.

rather unusual sounding instrument. That's called the Lautenwerk. It's really a harpsichord, but strung with lute strings. It was played on by Kim Heindel. It was a sonata by Scarlatti. Bach actually owned a Lautenwerk. Some music of Bach right now. We have some British film score music later on. And here is Arvid Tellefsen with Paavo Berilund conducting the Oslo Chamber Music Festival strings, Bach's second violin concerto.

0: Some music of Bach, his second violin concerto, Concerto in E Major, played there by Arve Tellefsen with the Oslo Chamber Music Festival strings, conducted by Paavo Berilund.
1: I'm Deborah Lou Harder for The Met. Join us for Puccini's spectacular fairy tale Turandot. Anna Perozzi stars as the fierce Chinese princess, opposite Brian Jade as the mysterious Prince Khalaf. They're joined by Angel Blue and John Relier, with Oksana Leniv conducting. Turandot, today, live on the Robert K. Johnson Foundation Metropolitan Opera International Radio Network.
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0: Next, we're going to hear a couple of suites or parts of film scores, both of them having to do with World War II and both from England. First of all, from the movie called The Overlanders, which had to do with a group of settlers in northern Australia who moved 1 million head of cattle south in advance of the Japanese, who were driving towards Singapore in 1942, and seemingly northern Australia would fall into their hands. Of course, that didn't happen. But this movie is about those settlers and their bravery and difficulties. London Symphony Orchestra, led by Richard Hickok's music of John Ireland from the film The Overlanders.

0: Little Dance in Galliard for Two Lutes by John Johnson of the 16th century, Jakob Lindberry and Paul Odette, lutenists.
1: Concierto is the program that celebrates the rich diversity of Hispanic classical artists every week. Next time, we pay tribute to the great Spanish nationalist composer Enrique Granados. Guitarist David Russell plays his famous Spanish dance number 5, and you'll hear his masterpiece Goyescas, played by Cuban pianist Jorge Luis Prats. That's coming up on Concierto.
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0: It's nice of you to join me. My name is Peter Van de Graaff, and we're going to spend time with music of Rossini, both in tribute to him, based on his music, and for right now, a work by Rossini himself. A bit later on, cello sonata by Beethoven. Here is an overture to a little comic opera by Rossini called Il Signor Bruschino, and it's played by the Orpheus Chamber Orchestra.

0: A suite of five movements from a little ballet composed by Benjamin Britten after some late music of Gioachino Rossini, some of the sins of my old age, as Rossini called them, orchestrated and arranged by Britten, into what Britten called soirée musicale, musical soirées. And that was Okko Kamu leading the Helsingborg Symphony Orchestra. This is Peter van de Graaff speaking. I would like to invite you to stay tuned because we have Beethoven up ahead.
1: Here are some upcoming area arts events from the WCLV online arts calendar. Heights Arts has a variety of upcoming events. On Sunday, May 24th at 3 p.m., it's the opening reception, Color Burst. Heights High School interns Amia Frazier and Evelyn Marinelli showcase their own original artwork. Students created projects entirely focused on color, exploring a wide range of hues to deepen their understanding of color to celebrate the richness and beauty of the world around us. Both exhibitions are on view May 21st through June 14th. The box office is now open for Ohio Light Opera's new season. The Lyric Theater Festival opens on June 13th with My Fair Lady and will also include Damn Yankees, The Boys from Syracuse, The Merry Widow, The Red Mill, and The Yeoman of the Guard. The season will run through August 2nd. To find out more about these events and others, visit WCLV's online arts calendar at wclv.org.
0: Beethoven wrote five cello sonatas, and they can really be divided into two sets, the first two being longer, more public of the five. I'll explain that in a moment. The next three being much more intimate and private because, and the way we know that is because the first two, and also a lot of earlier works, Beethoven dedicated to wealthy patrons or persons of royalty or virtuosos, intended to be put on a display. But this later music he dedicated to personal friends, and they were not published right away. So we know that they were intended for private consumption. Here is the cello sonata number 5, the last of them all, as performed by Misha Majski, cello, and Marta Argerich, piano.

0: little excerpt from The Nations, a large collection of pieces about different countries, this in particular from France, by François Couperin, Jacques Roussel conducting Antiqua Musica.
1: I'm Deborah Lou Harder for The Met. Join us for Puccini's spectacular fairy tale Turandot. Anna Perozzi stars as the fierce Chinese princess, opposite Brian Jade as the mysterious Prince Khalaf. They're joined by Angel Blue and John Relier, with Oksana Leniv conducting. Turandot, today, live on the Robert K. Johnson Foundation Metropolitan Opera International Radio Network.
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4: Thanks for joining me for Concierto, the bilingual program featuring classical music by Spanish and Latin American composers and performers. I'm Frank Dominguez. 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Escuchamos la danza española número 5 de Enrique Granados.

a guitarist born in Scotland but who has lived in Spain for many years, ever since moving there with his parents and falling in love with the sound of the Spanish classical guitar. That's David Russell with the Spanish Dance No. 5, Andaluza, by Enrique Granados. This edition of Concierto focuses on the music of Granados. Like Albéniz and Tárrega, he was one of the Spanish nationalist composers. His music demonstrates the character of the Spanish people and imitates the sound of folk music and the gypsy guitar. Although most of his music was written for the piano, it's better known in adaptations for the guitar, like the one you just heard. Estás escuchando Concierto, música clásica presentada en inglés y español. Escuche más en concierto.org. 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Aquí Beverly Sills canta Elegía Eterna.

0: Another selection by the Spaniard Enrique Granados, a song written in 1914, Elegía Eterna, Eternal Elegy. You heard soprano Beverly Sills, recorded in 1957 at the Brevard Music Center, a summer teaching institute in North Carolina. 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
4: 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Anna Perozzi stars as the fierce Chinese princess, opposite Brian Jade as the mysterious Prince Khalaf. They're joined by Angel Blue and John Relier, with Oksana Leniv conducting. 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

The Cuban pianist Jorge Luis Prats performing the masterpiece by the Spanish nationalist composer Enrique Granados, his piano suite Goyescas, inspired by paintings by the Spanish painter Francisco Goya. The seven pieces in the suite were The Compliments, Conversation at the Window, Fandango by Candlelight, Laments, or The Maiden and the Nightingale, Love and Death, Serenade for Spectre, and finally, The Puppet. This has been Concierto. Soy Frank Domínguez. Muchas gracias por escuchar. Nos vemos.

0: Today on Film at 5, Prokofiev, screened to Concert Hall. Music by Sergei Prokofiev for two Russian films of the 1930s, Lieutenant Kije and Alexander Nevsky. One is a sarcastic comedy sending up the imperial Russian bureaucracy, and the other a 14th century war epic, the scores for which live on in popular concert settings. Prokofiev, screened to Concert Hall next time on Film at 5, today at 5 o'clock.
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5: Hola, soy Frank Dominguez. Welcome to Concierto, the bilingual classical music program that explores the Hispanic contribution to classical music from performers and composers. 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

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Before that, it was Malambo from the ballet Estancia by the Argentine composer Alberto Ginastera. Eduardo Mata once again conducting the Simón Bolívar Symphony Orchestra of Venezuela. This hour of concierto focuses on music by the conductor Eduardo Mata. Born in Mexico City in 1942, he studied guitar before entering the National Conservatory of Music in Mexico. There, he studied with important musical figures such as Carlos Chávez and Julián Orbón. Continuamos con grabaciones con el director de orquesta Eduardo Mata. Por muchos años dirigió orquestas en los Estados Unidos, incluyendo las orquestas sinfónicas de Phoenix en Arizona y Dallas en Texas. 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

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That was conductor Eduardo Mata with the Dallas Symphony Orchestra, with whom he made most of his more than 50 recordings. He was a Mexican-born conductor who for many years worked in the United States, leading symphony orchestras in Phoenix in Arizona and Dallas in Texas. Ahora escuchamos otra grabación con el director de orquesta Eduardo Mata. 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

0: American music with the flavor of Mexico, El Salón México by Aaron Copland. Eduardo Mata conducting the Dallas Symphony Orchestra. He led that orchestra as music director from 1977 to 1993, and he was at the point of taking over the New Zealand Symphony Orchestra in 1995, when sadly he died in a plane crash before beginning. This is Concierto, the bilingual program celebrating the Hispanic contribution to classical music.
1: 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Music by Sergei Prokofiev for two Russian films of the 1930s, Lieutenant Kije and Alexander Nevsky. One is a sarcastic comedy sending up the imperial Russian bureaucracy, and the other a 14th century war epic, the scores for which live on in popular concert settings. Prokofiev, screened to concert hall next time on Film at 5, today at 5 o'clock.
0: Concierto is produced by WDAV Classical Public Radio, a service of Davidson College in Davidson, North Carolina. 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Y ahora llegamos a la conclusión de nuestro enfoque en Eduardo Mata. 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

concluding our focus on conductor Eduardo Mata with the Piano Concerto in F Minor by the Mexican composer Manuel Ponce. The soloist was Maria Teresa Rodriguez. Eduardo Mata conducted the Philharmonic Orchestra of the National Autonomous University of Mexico. Eduardo Mata was director of the music program at that university beginning in 1965. This has been Concierto, classical music by Spanish and Latin American composers and performers. Soy Frank Dominguez. Muchas gracias por escuchar. Hasta la próxima.

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1: The story goes that a professor handed a term paper back to a student and said, "Your paper was both original and good. However, the parts that were good were not original, and the parts that were original weren't good." That's basically what Nikolai Rubinstein said to Peter Tchaikovsky after hearing this music. From APM, American Public Media, this is Performance Today. I'm Valerie Kaler. That's what Rubinstein eventually told Tchaikovsky. At first, though, there was nothing but uncomfortable silence. But then he unleashed a torrent of criticism, like Zeus hurling thunderbolts. The trivial, vulgar, bad, and enormously popular Piano Concerto No. 1 by Tchaikovsky on the way this hour.

0: Tune in Sunday at 4 p.m. for the Cleveland Orchestra on the radio. Finnish conductor Santtu Matias Ruvali leads a program that begins with the Masquerade Overture by Carl Nielsen and ends with Symphony No. 1 by Jean Sibelius. In between, violinist Stefan Jakiv is soloist in the Tchaikovsky Violin Concerto. That's the Cleveland Orchestra on the radio, Sunday at 4 on WCLV IdeaStream Public Media.
1: Here's a little piece that Michael Tilson Thomas wrote for pianist Yuja Wang. This is called You Come Here Often?

0: A piece called You Come Here Often? Michael Tilson Thomas wrote that for pianist Yuja Wong. He was an early champion of her career, booking her often with the San Francisco Symphony. They became lifelong friends. Yuja Wong, like MTT fans the world over, mourning his passing at the age of 81.
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3: 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Anna Perozzi stars as the fierce Chinese princess, opposite Brian Jade as the mysterious Prince Khalaf. They're joined by Angel Blue and John Relier, with Oksana Leniv conducting. 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
0: From APM, American Public Media, this is Performance Today, taking you to concerts around the world. I'm Valerie Kaler. At the end of April, the great American conductor and composer Michael Tilson Thomas died after battling aggressive brain cancer for several years. He was 81 years old. Thomas left an indelible mark on the world of classical music. As co-founder of the New World Symphony, the professional training orchestra in Miami Beach, Florida, Thomas was integral in mentoring musicians as they started their professional careers. For 25 years, he led the San Francisco Symphony. He's credited with defining and inspiring the ensemble, shaping it into the forward-thinking organization it is today. He was beloved for respecting each musician and understanding their sound. He was a champion for contemporary music. Michael Tilson Thomas leaves behind an incredible legacy as a composer, conductor, and educator. And he'll also be remembered for his curiosity, his enthusiasm and joy, and his generous spirit. The piece we're about to hear resonates with Thomas's bright, playful personality, his willingness to explore and not take things too seriously. He wrote this in 1998 for a beloved patron of the San Francisco Symphony. This recording is from the premiere performance that same year. The late Michael Tilson Thomas conducting the San Francisco Symphony in his piece, Agnigram.

Agnigram by Michael Tilson Thomas. That recording was from the premiere with the late Michael Tilson Thomas conducting the San Francisco Symphony. He led that orchestra for 25 years until 2020. The following year, Thomas announced that he'd had surgery for a brain tumor, and then news followed that he had glioblastoma. When he made that announcement, he wrote, "A coda is a musical element at the end of a composition that brings the whole piece to a conclusion. A coda can vary greatly in length. My life's coda is generous and rich." MTT continued to lead concerts on a limited basis through April of 2025. In his final chapter, even as he stepped back from public engagements and concerts, he returned to teaching at the San Francisco Conservatory of Music. He had a fervent desire to pass on his knowledge, passion, his excitement to the next generation of musicians. Michael Tilson Thomas's legacy will live on in his collaborations, in musicians he's mentored, in his recordings, and in the memories of all who got to know him, whether in person or in concert. American composer and conductor Michael Tilson Thomas. In just a moment, two quartets play Music for Eight, written by a 16-year-old.

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0: We've heard them both separately many times here on PT. The Isidore Quartet and the Moreau Quartet, each a super successful string quartet on their own. Let's hear from a concert they gave together at Spivey Hall just outside Atlanta. Miro and Isidore side by side playing the opening movement from the string octet written by 16-year-old Felix Mendelssohn.

0: Felix Mendelssohn was 16 years old when he wrote his whiz-bang octet for strings. That octet celebrated a big birthday in 2025, 200 years of flying fingers. There are not a lot of professional touring string octet ensembles, so we often hear performances from ad hoc ensembles at festivals or, as in the one we just heard, from a shared concert with two different string quartets. The Isidore Quartet and the Moreau Quartet shared a program at Spivey Hall, each playing a full piece independently and then closing out the show with collaborative Mendelssohn. The Isidore Quartet comprises violinists Adrian Steele and Phoenix Avalon, violist Devin Moore, and cellist Joshua McClendon. Moreau's lineup, Daniel Ching and William Fedkenhauer violins, John Largess viola, and Joshua Jindal cello. We heard all eight of them with the opening movement of Felix Mendelssohn's Octet for Strings from Spivey Hall in Morrow, Georgia. Our thanks to the Walter and Emily Spivey Foundation for that recording. In a moment, a big hug for Tchaikovsky. This is Performance Today from APM.
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0: The opening movement of this piece can feel like it hits with a lot of muscle, a lot of power. Just bam. The Piano Concerto No. 1 by Tchaikovsky. 1, 2, 3, 1, 2, 3. The pianist begins with these monumental pounding chords. It is epic. But really, that punchy grand opening? It's a little bit deceptive. The whole movement is surprisingly lyrical. And pianist Beatrice Rana loves to lean into the cantabile markings in the score, emphasizing the singing melodies. A reviewer for the New York Times even called her approach an embrace.

embrace. What a great word. Because yes, Rana has a way of making this war horse feel warm and intimate, just like a hug. It's really something special. We get to hear it from a recent concert in Berlin. Beatrice Rana at the piano, with Manfred Honeck leading the German Symphony Orchestra. This is the opening movement of the Piano Concerto No. 1 by Tchaikovsky.

The first movement of the Piano Concerto No. 1 by Peter Tchaikovsky. Beatrice Rana played solo piano with Manfred Honeck conducting the German Symphony Orchestra in concert at the Philharmonie in Berlin. That Piano Concerto No. 1 by Tchaikovsky was the first big romantic concerto that Beatrice Rana learned. She was 14 years old when she learned the concerto. She's now been playing it for more than half her life. She recently said, "The concerto still never feels completely under control. The architecture or structure of the piece is just too huge." Beatrice Rana on lifelong learning with Tchaikovsky's Piano Concerto No. 1. 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
1: Many Americans celebrate their Memorial Day holiday by relaxing, spending time with family, catching up on projects, grilling out, or going to the park. 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
0: 19th century composer and organist Elfriede André was determined to do it all, and she wanted to bring other women along. André and her father helped change laws so women could work as organists. She became the first woman in Sweden to get a job as a cathedral organist. She advocated for women to become telegraph operators, and she became one of Sweden's first women to do that as well. And she was also a prolific composer. Resented that people could not name female composers who'd written large works, and she wanted to change that. From APM American Public Media, this is Performance Today. I'm Valerie Kaler. Elfriede André's Symphony No. 2 is on the way this hour of PT. Also ahead, cellist Camille Thomas beams in from the planet of Tippett Rise with music by Chopin. Here she is with Wolfgang Schmidt with a nocturne by one of Chopin's besties, Auguste Franchomme.

0: Cellist composer Auguste Franchomme and Frédéric Chopin were close friends and frequent collaborators. The piece we just heard was a Franchomme original, a nocturne.
1: This is the Composer's Datebook for May 23rd. I'm John Burge. Some famous composers were notorious perfectionists. And then there was Johannes Brahms, the perfectionist of perfectionists. He spent 14 years tinkering with the score of his first symphony. Brahms once claimed he had written and discarded 20 string quartets before publishing his first two in the year 1873. To say Brahms was his own severest critic would be putting it mildly, but there was one other person whose opinion Brahms valued above all others, and that was Clara Schumann, one of the finest pianists of her day, the widow of Brahms' mentor, Robert Schumann, and a fine composer in her own right. So it comes as no surprise that the third string quartet of Brahms was first performed as a kind of test run at the Berlin home of Clara Schumann on today's date in the year 1876. The performers were the famous Joachim Quartet, led by violinist Josef Joachim, a longtime friend of Brahms. Unlike his preceding quartets, both of them austere and introspective works, this one was lighthearted and cheerful, a useless trifle, as Brahms himself put it, adding that it was just his way to avoid facing the serious countenance of a symphony. Composer's Datebook is produced by APM, American Public Media, in conjunction with the American Composers Forum, reminding you that all music was once new.

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I'm Valerie Kaler. So glad to have you along for today's musical adventures and discoveries. Alberto Ginastera was 18 years old when he wrote the music we're about to hear, inspired by the Puna. The Puna is the high plateau of the northern Andes, 10 to 15,000 feet above sea level. The air is thin, the sun is fierce, the view endless. Ginastera was mesmerized by the beauty of the Puna and by the music of the Puna as well. For example, the native Andean flute called the quena. It dates back at least 5,000 years. That is the sound that Alberto Ginastera had in mind when he wrote the opening of his suite for flute and string quartet, Impressions of the Puna. Elizabeth Mann uses a modern flute in this performance at the Colorado College Summer Music Festival.

0: Alberto Ginastera had a great love for the traditional music of his native Argentina, both the music of South American Indian tribes and that of the gauchos, the rough-and-tumble cowboys of the pampas, the prairies. And he drew on both in the suite we just heard, Impressions of the Puna. We ended with Danza. You can almost see those gauchos, thumbs hooked into their belts, dancing up a storm, a dust storm. That performance from a concert during the Colorado College Summer Music Festival in Colorado Springs. Elizabeth Mann played the flute, Stefan Hirsch and Stephen Rose violins, Virginia Barron played viola, and Bian Song played the cello. In a moment, the irresistible pull of Chopin. This is Performance Today from APM.
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0: The musician's life may seem glamorous, but behind the scenes, there's plenty of stress and pressure. There's the physical and psychological demands of constant performance, the expectations to always be in top form, and the unrelenting logistical nightmares of travel. For some musicians, an extended stay at a summer music festival is a great way to just unwind. In 2024, Belgian cellist Camille Thomas traded her busy schedule for the vast open skies of Montana. She and pianist Julien Brocal were invited to hold a residency at Tibbett Rise Art Center and simply create together with no expectations for what they needed to produce during their time there. There was a sense of calm and trust that gave them the freedom to be creative. Thomas says they felt almost like they were on another planet. She added, quote, Tibbett Rise felt like a planet of its own, a planet of vastness, beauty, and nature, and an infinite hope in the power of art. It was not just a place, but a state of mind where sound and imagination could expand beyond their usual limits. Here is a brief snapshot of her time on the planet known as Tibbett Rise. Cellist Camille Thomas, joined by pianist Julien Brocal, playing their intimate arrangement of the Larghetto from the Piano Concerto No. 1 by Frédéric Chopin.

0: That rapturous romance is usually played by a full orchestra and solo piano, as the second movement of the Piano Concerto No. 1 by Chopin. For cellist Camille Thomas, listening to Chopin's piano concertos growing up was like being on a delightful holiday. She wasn't going to play them on her instrument, so she could sit back and simply enjoy their beauty. Jokes on her, though, Camille Thomas could not just stay on listening vacation. We heard her play an intimate setting of the Larghetto from Chopin's Piano Concerto No. 1. She and pianist Julien Brocal made that arrangement and gave that performance together at the Tippett Rise Music Center just outside Fishtail, Montana. Coming up, you gotta fight for your right to play the organ. This is Performance Today from APM.
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0: Swedish composer and organist Elfrida André was determined to do it all, and she wanted to bring other women along. She was born in 1841, studied composition and organ at the Royal Swedish Academy of Music. She was the first woman in Sweden to get a diploma as an organist. But at the time, women were not allowed to hold organist positions in Sweden. So Elfrida André and her father helped change the laws so women could be professional organists. When she was 26, she became the first woman in Sweden to be hired as a cathedral organist. And she remained the organist of the Gothenburg Cathedral until her death, just shy of her 88th birthday. Elfrida André was also a prolific composer. She resented that people could not name female composers who'd written big pieces, and she wanted to change that. She wrote, quote, "It would be easier to tear a piece from the rock than to tear away from me my ideal idea, the elevation of womankind." Despite suggestions that she just write short songs, André wrote lots of chamber music and 2 symphonies. Let's hear one of those larger works from a concert in Houston. Deliana Lazarova conducting Rocco in the Symphony No. 2 in A minor by Elfrida André.

0: The Symphony No. 2 by Swedish composer Elfriede André premiered in 1893 during intermission of a theater performance in Gothenburg. At the performance we just heard from 2024, it was the main event. Deljana Lazarova conducted the ensemble Rocco in concert at St. John the Divine Church in Houston, Texas. The Symphony No. 2 by Elfriede André. André was integral in getting women the legal right to hold jobs as organists in 19th century Sweden. And in 1863, she spearheaded a campaign to allow women to become telegraph operators. And she became one of the first women in Sweden to do that as well. All the while, she composed and worked as the organist at Gothenburg Cathedral. Truly fascinating figure, Elfriede André. 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I'm Valerie Kaler. 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
3: This is the Composer's Datebook for May 23rd. I'm John Burge. Some famous composers were notorious perfectionists. And then there was Johannes Brahms, the perfectionist of perfectionists. He spent 14 years tinkering with the score of his first symphony. Brahms once claimed he had written and discarded 20 string quartets before publishing his first two in the year 1873. To say Brahms was his own severest critic would be putting it mildly, but there was one other person whose opinion Brahms valued above all others, and that was Clara Schumann, one of the finest pianists of her day, the widow of Brahms' mentor Robert Schumann, and a fine composer in her own right. So it comes as no surprise that the third string quartet of Brahms was first performed as a kind of test run at the Berlin home of Clara Schumann on today's date in the year 1876. The performers were the famous Joachim Quartet, led by violinist Josef Joachim, a longtime friend of Brahms. Unlike his preceding quartets, both of them austere and introspective works, this one was lighthearted and cheerful, a useless trifle, as Brahms himself put it, adding that it was just his way to avoid facing the serious countenance of a symphony. Composer's Datebook is produced by APM, American Public Media, in conjunction with the American Composers Forum, reminding you that all music was once new.

Hello and good morning. You're listening to Classical Weekend here on WCLV, and I'm your host, Clara Princeton, on this Saturday morning, May 23rd. Happy Memorial Day weekend to you all, whether you're here or traveling or doing whatever it is that you find yourself doing this morning. So grateful for your company. In these next couple of hours, we have a full lineup of American music and composers to kick off this unofficial start of summer. And of course, as we remember those who have served. And we'll hear music ranging from Duke Ellington and Jerome Morris to Leonard Bernstein and George Gershwin. So lots of great music is coming your way, and I hope you'll stay tuned. We'll begin this morning now by hearing two short pieces for violin and piano. We'll begin with Summertime from Porgy and Bess by George Gershwin. And we'll follow that with Gamin, the third movement from William Grant Still's Violin Suite, both performed by violinist Randall Goosby and Zhu Wang on the piano.

0: violinist Randall Goosby and Zhu Wang on the piano performing music of William Grant Still from his violin suite Gamen, the third movement there inspired by a bronze bust by Augusta Savage. And before that, we began this 10 o'clock hour with music from Porgy and Bess, Summertime, by George Gershwin, again there performed by Randall Goosby and Zhu Wang. You're listening to Classical Weekend. So thankful for your company on this Memorial Day weekend, Saturday. We'll hear music of Jerome Maras coming up next. 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
0: We'll continue now with the music of American composer Jerome Maras, a composer who grew up with and listened to jazz bands, played in theater pits, and found that his own composing style was totally, spontaneously conditioned by it. This morning we'll hear music from the year 1942. We'll hear Joanne Folletta conducting the London Symphony Orchestra in The Symphony No. 1 by Jerome Maras.

0: Joanne Faletta and the London Symphony Orchestra performing the Symphony No. 1 by American composer Jerome Morris. Music there from the year 1942. And coming up shortly, we'll hear another American piece from just the next year, 1943. Stay tuned.
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4: 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And Stepping Out, a comedy by Richard Harris about a group of amateur dancers. It runs June 19th through July 3rd. 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
5: I'm Deborah Lou Harder for The Met. 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Anna Perozzi stars as the fierce Chinese princess, opposite Brian Jade as the mysterious Prince Khalaf. They're joined by Angel Blue and John Relier, with Oksana Leniv conducting. 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
0: Imagine, it's January 1943, in the middle of a world war, and Duke Ellington and his orchestra is performing at Carnegie Hall for the first time. That night, his black, brown, and beige suite was premiered, pushing boundaries and bewildering both classical and jazz audiences. The first movement, Black, includes the theme Work Song, which is a song of burden, toil, and hardship. And in the second section, Brown tells the story of black Americans fighting for America. And the final movement, Beige, expresses a glimmer of hope for a new era of progress for African Americans. And all of this realized in this suite, again by Duke Ellington, now arranged by Maurice Perez, performed now by Joanne Faletta and the Buffalo Philharmonic Orchestra.

Joanne Faletta and the Buffalo Philharmonic performing Black, Brown, and Beige Suite by Duke Ellington, arranged by Maurice Perez. You're listening to Classical Weekend here on WCLV. Coming up shortly, we'll hear music of Richard Heyman. Don't go away.

Eric Kunzel and the Cincinnati Pops Orchestra performing music of Richard Heyman, the March Medley, featuring tunes such as Strike Up the Band, 76 Trombones, and the South Rampart Street Parade. That's music to wrap up this 10 o'clock hour on this Saturday, May 23rd. Happy Memorial Day weekend. Then thank you so much for tuning in. Don't go away. I'm with you for yet another hour. And you're listening to Classical Weekend here on WCLV. I'm your host, Clara Princeton, on this Saturday morning, May 23rd. Happy Saturday to you, and thanks for tuning in. We'll continue this 11 o'clock hour now with music that was a submission for a 1919 National Anthem Competition. That's the year 1919. And we'll hear this piece titled O Land of Mine, America by George Gershwin, performed now by Eric Kunzel, conducting the Cincinnati Pops Orchestra and the Central State University Chorus.

0: Well, it's safe to say that this tune did not end up becoming our national anthem, but yet, still a nice tune to listen to. O Land of Mine, America by George Gershwin, performed there by Eric Kunzel and the Cincinnati Pops Orchestra with the Central State University Chorus.
1: 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Finnish conductor Santtu Matias Ruvali leads a program that begins with the Masquerade Overture by Carl Nielsen and ends with Symphony No. 1 by Jean Sibelius. In between, violinist Stefan Jakiv is soloist in the Tchaikovsky Violin Concerto. 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
4: 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The Cleveland Orchestra Youth Orchestra will play Howard Hanson's Symphony No. 2, The Romantic, and then the Cleveland Orchestra will perform Virgil Thomson's Acadian Songs and Dances and An American in Paris by George Gershwin. 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
5: I'm Naomi Lewin. 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

Felix Mendelssohn was a child prodigy, an extremely talented kid. At a very young age, he was a really good pianist, and when he was 10, he wrote his first music. But other composers started even earlier.

Wolfgang Amadeus Mozart was already performing for royalty all over Europe when he was 5. His father saw to that. Mozart also started composing when he was 5, but it took him until he was 8 to write his first symphony. When Ludwig van Beethoven's father realized how talented his son was, he thought of sending him out on concert tours too. That never happened, but by the time Beethoven was a teenager, he was supporting his family by working as a court musician.

When Mozart grew up, he was so impressed with another talented kid, Johann Nepomuk Hummel, that he invited Hummel to live with his family and study with him.

Exactly half a century to the day after Mozart's birthday, a composer known as the Spanish Mozart was born. Unfortunately, Juan de Arriaga died when he was still a teenager, having written some chamber music, a symphony, and an opera.

Another Spaniard who got an early start was Isaac Albéniz. He began playing the piano in public at 4 and passed the exam to get into the Paris Conservatory at 6. When Albéniz was 13, he stowed away on a ship headed for South America. He worked his way up to North America and back to Spain, giving concerts.

Music was just one of the things that Camille Saint-Saëns did well when he was a kid and later in life. Saint-Saëns also wrote plays and poems, and he was good at math and science, especially astronomy and geology, for which he collected fossils.

When he was 11 years old, Erich Wolfgang Korngold composed a ballet. As a teenager, he had two operas performed. Later on in life, Korngold wound up writing film music in Hollywood.

No one even dreamed that there would be a place called Hollywood, let alone movies to write music for, when Louis-Claude Daquin was born in Paris in 1694. At the age of six, Daquin performed for King Louis XIV of France.

Louis-Claude Daquin got lessons from his godmother, Elisabeth-Claude Jacquet de la Guerre, who was a child prodigy herself. More about her next week on a show about women composers.

0: I'm Naomi Lewin. I write classics for kids and produce it with Tim Lantert at WGUC Cincinnati. 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
1: 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We will open with Francesco Gemignani's take on the ground-based La Follia. We have music of Jean-Pierre Rabel that depicts the chaos of creation. And we'll have music of Jean-Philippe Rameau that's somewhat reminiscent of a chicken. I'm John Mills. Please join me Sunday morning at 9 for If It Ain't Baroque here on WCLV, Idea Stream Public Media.

0: John Williams and the Boston Pops performing music from the 1944 musical On the Town by Leonard Bernstein. We heard three dance episodes, including The Great Lover, Lonely Town, and Times Square. You're listening to Classical Weekend here on WCLV. Coming up shortly, we'll hear a very star-spangled symphony. Stay tuned.
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0: We'll hear now music of American composer Don Gillis. He lived from 1912 to 1978. And this morning we'll hear music from the year 1951, his Star-Spangled Symphony No. 9, performed here by Ian Hobson and the Sinfonia Varsovia. Here's music once again by Don Gillis.

0: Ian Hobson and the Sinfonia Varsovia performing the Star-Spangled Symphony No. 9 by American composer Don Gillis. That's music for this Saturday morning on this Memorial Day weekend. I hope you're enjoying your Saturday thus far. And as always, I'm so grateful for your company. We'll wrap up this 11 o'clock hour shortly with music of Joseph Brackett. I hope you'll stay tuned.
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2: 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Performances run June 16th through the 21st in Avon Lake, Bath, and Kirtland at Holden Arboretum. The Akron Symphonic Winds have multiple summer concerts coming up. 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
3: 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Anna Perozzi stars as the fierce Chinese princess, opposite Brian Jade as the mysterious Prince Khalaf. They're joined by Angel Blue and John Relier, with Oksana Leniv conducting. 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

0: That Shaker hymn that we all know so well, Simple Gifts. Music there of Joseph Brackett, arranged by Dale Warland. Performing this, we heard the Dale Warland singers and flutist Linda Chatterton and guitarist Jeffrey Van. Again, that's music to conclude this 11 o'clock hour this morning. Thank you so much for tuning in. I'm Clara Princeton, so grateful to have been your host this morning. And I'm wishing you and yours a really lovely rest of your day and an even better end to this Memorial Day weekend, however you're celebrating it. And until next time, take care.
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0: That was 17-year-old trumpet player Ricardo Lazzaro from San Antonio, Texas, performing the Concert Etude Opus 49 by Alexander Gedecky with Dr. Wayne Ching on the piano. Ricardo is one of our Jack Kent Cook young artists.
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4: 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Finnish conductor Santtu Matias Ruvali leads a program that begins with the Masquerade Overture by Carl Nielsen and ends with Symphony No. 1 by Jean Sibelius. In between, violinist Stefan Jakiv is soloist in the Tchaikovsky Violin Concerto. 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
0: Welcome back to From the Top, where outstanding young musicians come to play. I'm your host, pianist Peter Dugan. It's so great to be with all of you this week and every week, thanks to the generosity of Susan and Gerald Slavitt. One of my favorite things about From the Top's amazing young musicians is that they all share a love of music and the incredible determination it requires to master their instrument. And at the same time, each of their journeys is unique. What choices they have made, what challenges they have met and overcome, how they have cultivated the emotional maturity to arrive here, all those details are so particular to each individual young artist. Speaking of unique, let's meet 18-year-old clarinetist Ian Dodd from Putney, Vermont. Ian, welcome to From the Top.
6: Hello, Peter. Great to be on.
0: What are you going to be performing for us today?
6: Today I'm going to be playing the second romance by Robert Schumann, originally for oboe and piano, but I'm a clarinetist, so obviously I will not be playing it on oboe.
0: Great. Yeah, you've got your A clarinet there with you. And who's at the piano?
6: Susan Snyder, my incredible accompanist.
0: Great. Well, whenever you two are ready, please take it from the top.

Good afternoon, Sam Petrie with you here. You're listening to WCLV. Thanks for tuning in. We just finished this week's Metropolitan Opera broadcast, and next week is the season finale. The opera is titled The Last Dream of Frida and Diego. It's written by Gabriella Lanafranc, who just won the Pulitzer Prize in Music for a different work. Let's hear a selection from her 2004 work. This is Jungle Jaunt from Three Latin American Dances. Keith Lockhart conducts the Utah Symphony.

0: The Utah Symphony, led by Keith Lockhart, performing Jungle Jaunt, the first movement from three Latin American dances, written in 2004 by Gabriela Lena Frank, who just won the Pulitzer Prize in music for a different work, and next week her opera The Last Dream of Frida and Diego will be the season finale on the Metropolitan Opera broadcast, so be sure to tune in for that. Up next, we have music for String Quartet by Florence Price. 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
0: Chamber music now by Florence Price. She lived from 1887 to 1953, and she was the first African-American woman to have a symphony performed by a major symphony orchestra, the Chicago Symphony. However, much of Price's music was almost lost, but in 2009, some of her scores were discovered in her abandoned summer house near St. Ann, Illinois, by the structure's new owners. And some of that music included two string quartets, one that was apparently unfinished, and we're going to hear that now, performed by the Catalyst Quartet. There are two movements, and here is Florence Price's unfinished string quartet in G.

0: The Catalyst Quartet, performing the string quartet in G, The Unfinished, written in 1929 by Florence Price. I'm Sam Petrie. Thanks for joining me this Saturday afternoon here at WCLV. Coming up next, film music by Eric Wolfgang Korngold. Stay tuned.
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0: 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This is the overture to the 1939 film The Private Lives of Elizabeth and Essex. We're going to hear it performed by the National Philharmonic, led by Charles Gerhardt.

0: That was a 1973 recording. The National Philharmonic was conducted by Charles Gerhardt and music by Erich Wolfgang Korngold. The overture to the 1939 historic romantic drama, The Private Lives of Elizabeth and Essex. I'm Sam Petrie. That's going to wrap it up for me today. Thank you so much for listening. Film at 5 with Bill O'Connell is up next, so stay tuned for more great music here on WCLV IdeaStream Public Media.
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3: Welcome to Film at 5, I'm Bill O'Connell. This week, Prokofiev, Screen to Concert Hall. Music from the two most popular film scores of Russian composer Sergei Prokofiev. The reason for their popularity? The canny composer converted them into concert works. The orchestral suite, Lieutenant Kije, and the cantata, Alexander Nevsky. We'll hear music from both works from a 2019 release on reference recordings by the Utah Symphony led by Terry Fisher. Prokofiev wrote 8 film scores in all, and the first came in 1934 for a film called Lieutenant Kije, produced by the Belgoskino Film Studios in Leningrad. Remember, sound in movies was very new, and in a world of distinguished composers ready to try their hand at film music, Prokofiev was not an obvious choice for a Soviet studio. For one thing, he'd been based in Paris for almost a decade, and for another, he had a reputation for experimentation and dissonance, characteristics at odds with Stalinist Russia. But Prokofiev was anxious to return to his homeland, and he saw the Kije Commission as an opportunity to write music in a more popular and accessible style. Lieutenant Kije is a fictitious officer invented by the slip of a clerk's pen. The story is a satire on the stupidity of royalty and the particularly Russian terror of displeasing one's superior. One of the most remarkable things about the score is that this is one of the earliest sound films made in the Soviet Union. Prokofiev himself had no experience in composing film music, and yet he set to work with supreme confidence. He later wrote, "I somehow had no doubts whatever about the musical language for the film." That language combined elements of humor and romance with an underlying melancholy. He saw the story as more tragic than comic. The idea for including a saxophone came from having heard Ravel's Bolero in Paris. After the film's successful release, the Kije Suite was first performed in December 1934 and quickly became part of the international concert repertoire. It has remained one of the composer's best-known and most frequently recorded works. The 5 movements are Birth of Kije, Romance, Kije's Wedding, Troika, and The Burial of Kije. Terry Fisher conducts the Utah Symphony.

0: Terry Fisher led the Utah Symphony in the suite from Lieutenant Kije, the 1934 film score by Sergei Prokofiev. Elements of that suite were used in later films, like the 1958 Alec Guinness movie, The Horse's Mouth, and Woody Allen's 1975 send-up of Russian literature, Love and Death. The subject of Prokofiev's third film project was a Russian military hero of the 13th century. Music from that score is next on Film at 5. 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
0: On Film at 5 this week, Prokofiev, screen to concert hall. I'm Bill O'Connell. Composer Sergei Prokofiev and film director and theorist Sergei Eisenstein had at least one thing in common: sojourns in the West. In 1917, after finishing his classical symphony and first violin concerto, Prokofiev decided to try his luck in America until the turmoil of the Russian Revolution had passed. He had successes inside and outside Russia, but he didn't take up permanent residence again in what had become the Soviet Union until 1936. Sergei Eisenstein, director of the influential 1925 silent film Battleship Potemkin, started traveling in Western Europe in 1928, right after the release of his film October, 10 Days That Shook the World. Critics outside Russia praised these films, but Soviet film authorities did not. Lured by a possible deal with Paramount Pictures, the Russian director made his way to Hollywood and prepared to film Theodore Dreiser's An American Tragedy. That project fell through, but a new one emerged thanks to Eisenstein's friendship with Charlie Chaplin, who introduced him to American socialist author Upton Sinclair. Sinclair and his wife Mary, along with Eisenstein and three other investors, formed a company to make a movie in Mexico. The company dissolved in acrimony, and Eisenstein returned to the Soviet Union with nothing to show for his five-year absence. His adventures in the West had made the staunchly Stalinist film industry look upon him with suspicion. After a 1935 project, Bejin Meadow, fell apart, Stalin offered Eisenstein one more chance, and what emerged was a biopic of Alexander Nevsky, a key figure in 13th century Russian history, with music composed by Prokofiev. This was to be the first of Eisenstein's dramatic films to use sound, and the project was a collaboration between director and composer in the fullest sense of the word. Some of the film was shot to Prokofiev's music, and some of Prokofiev's music was composed to Eisenstein's footage. Their innovative collaboration in the editing process resulted in a match of music and imagery that remains a standard for filmmakers. Internationally renowned Russian conductor Valery Gergiev has said that Prokofiev's music for Nevsky is the best ever composed for the cinema. The film premiered on November 23, 1938, at the Bolshoi Theater in Moscow. Its great popularity led Prokofiev to create a concert version of the music, condensing 27 film score cues into a 7-movement cantata for mezzo-soprano, chorus, and orchestra. The world premiere of that piece took place on May 17, 1939. The composer conducted the Moscow Philharmonic Orchestra and chorus in the Great Hall of the Moscow Conservatory. Here are the second and third movements of the cantata, Song About Alexander Nevsky and The Crusaders in Pskov, with the Utah Symphony Orchestra and Chorus, along with the University of Utah a cappella choir and chamber choir, led by Terry Fisher.

0: Terry Fisher led the Utah Symphony Orchestra and Chorus with the University of Utah A Cappella Choir and Chamber Choir in parts 2 and 3 of the cantata Alexander Nevsky, the concert version of the score Sergei Prokofiev wrote for the 1938 film by Sergei Eisenstein. We'll hear more music from Nevsky after a break. This is Film at 5, back after this. 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
1: Piano Cleveland, presenting Grammy-nominated pianist Jean-Yves Thibaudet in a solo recital of the complete Debussy Preludes. The performance takes place Thursday, July 30th at the Gartner Auditorium, Cleveland Museum of Art. 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
0: This week on Film at 5, Prokofiev, screen to concert hall. I'm Bill O'Connell. St. Alexander Yaroslavich Nevsky is a legend in Russian history. His military victories over German and Swedish invaders and his agreement to pay tribute to the powerful Mongolian Golden Horde led the Russian Orthodox Church to canonize him in 1547. Concert hall films with live orchestra are common today, but they weren't in 1987. That's when orchestrator William Braun created a version of the score for Sergei Eisenstein's Alexander Nevsky to replace the widely derided original soundtrack for showings of the film accompanied by a live orchestra and chorus. After a new, cleaner print of the film became available, a number of famous ensembles gave performances of Prokofiev's music synchronized with showings of the new print. The New York Philharmonic, the Detroit Symphony, the San Francisco Symphony, and the Baltimore Symphony were among the ensembles. So was the Philadelphia Orchestra. And as a member of the bass section of the Choral Arts Society of Philadelphia, I myself took part in the performance conducted by Yuri Temirkanov at the Mann Music Center in Philadelphia's Fairmount Park in the summer of 1988. The following September 27th, Ricardo Muti led the Philadelphia Orchestra and my Choral Arts Society in the opening concert of the Carnegie Hall season. Singing the cantata Alexander Nevsky in Carnegie Hall with luminaries like Isaac Stern, Beverly Sills, and Luciano Pavarotti in the audience is an occasion I will never forget. Let's hear more from Prokofiev's cantata. The fifth and longest movement is arguably the climax of the work. It represents the final clash between Nevsky's forces and the Teutonic Knights on the frozen surface of Lake Peipus in 1242. The quietly ominous beginning, representing dawn on the day of battle, contrasts with the jarring middle section depicting the battle on the ice. The final section of the cantata is music accompanying Alexander Nevsky's triumphant entry into the city of Pskov. Terry Fisher leads the Utah Symphony Orchestra and Chorus with the University of Utah A Cappella Choir and Chamber Choir in parts 5 and 7 of Alexander Nevsky by Sergei Prokofiev.

0: the Utah Symphony Orchestra and Chorus with the University of Utah A Cappella Choir and Chamber Choir, led by Terry Fisher. In parts 5 and 7, The Battle on the Ice and Alexander Enters Pskov, from the cantata Alexander Nevsky by Sergei Prokofiev. All the music we've heard in this hour is from a reference recordings album marking the 80th anniversary of the first performance of that cantata. The other work on the disc is the Lieutenant Kije Suite, based on another film score by Sergei Prokofiev. That's a look at Prokofiev, Screen to Concert Hall. Film at 5 returns next week at this time. I'm Bill O'Connell. Thanks for listening.
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2: I'm Bill Rudman, and this is Footlight Parade, Sounds of the American Musical. Coming up, we're going on the road with some folks who, whether they like it or not, seem to be perpetual wanderers in life. Their songs are memorable, and here to sing them for us are Richard Kiley, Lee Marvin, Vanessa Williams, Alfred Drake, Peggy Lee, Al Jolson, Jerry Orbach, and many more. So pack your gear, but don't go anywhere for at least an hour. As usual, the program is produced by the Musical Theater Project.
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2: Did you ever feel like you stayed too long in one place?

and he's on his way. That's Art Lund as the wandering ranch hand in Frank Lesser's The Most Happy Fella, 1956. I read somewhere that there are two kinds of people in this world. Those who want to settle down in one place, and those who are always traveling on, like Joey. In this hour, we're going to hear from and about the restless ones. Here are two with lofty goals.

Richard Kiley and Irving Jacobson as Don Quixote and Sancho Panza in the 1965 musical Man of La Mancha, scored by Mitch Lee and Joe Darian. This wanderer has mixed emotions about her freedom. She's the homeless Susie, roaming through California in Rodgers and Hammerstein's musical based on a John Steinbeck novel.

from the 1955 Pipe Dream by Rodgers and Hammerstein and featuring Judy Tyler. Here's another person without a home. He's the hobo Bumper, played by Al Jolson in a daring Rodgers and Hart movie musical from 1933. The romantic jauntiness of this tune would be considered politically incorrect if it were written today, but Hallelujah, I'm a Bum is remarkable for its time. It's the only film musical made during the Great Depression that actually zooms in on that period. Jolson comes first in his original performance, and then Bobby Short takes over.

0: Some wanderers who delight in their hobohemia. With both songs written during the Depression by Richard Rodgers and Lorenz Hart, Lena Horne made The Lady is a Tramp hers forever in MGM's Words and Music, 1948, and opening up, Al Jolson and Bobby Short. You know, these nonconformist tramps can be charismatic figures.
1: What a dog.

0: a trap. He's a rover, and there's nothing more to say. If he's a trap, he's a good one, and I wish that I could travel his way. Wish that I could travel his way. Wish that I could travel his way.
1: The voice of Peggy Lee in Walt Disney's The Lady and the Tramp, 1955. The song is by Lee and Sonny Burke. Ever fall in love with a wanderer? Probably not such a good idea.

jazz singer Joyce Breach. It's a Bart Howard song, first performed in the 1953 Broadway revue, John Murray Anderson's Almanac.

0: Alan J. Lerner and Kurt Weill wrote that for their 1948 musical Love Life. We heard Jerry Orbach, who recorded Love Song in 1970. You're listening to an hour on the road in the company of wanderers and roamers. And coming up, Anthony Perkins, Vanessa Williams, Lee Marvin, and more. I'm Bill Rudman. This is Footlight Parade, produced each week by the Musical Theater Project. Visit our website to see what else we do, musicaltheaterproject.org. This whole idea of wandering is usually romanticized, not only in musicals, but in all of popular culture. Like westerns, the American cowboy is only at home and happy on the range, right? But these two guys will tell you that even with all the beautiful scenery, wandering can be a curse.
1: Any flimsy dimsy looking for true love, better smile me no good dearie good day. Any flimsy dimsy looking for true love, better look her looking some other way. For my kiss can be no evermore promise, but a fancy dancy fiddle and free. Any flimsy dimsy looking for true love.

The downside of wandering, Alfred Drake in 1944's Sing Out Sweet Land, preceded by Anthony Perkins in Frank Lesser's Green Willow, 1960. And now, how about wandering through the world of showbiz? I have a friend who's on the road 11 months a year, touring with some musical or other. For me, that would be hell, but not for Deanne or for these folks.

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1: Our next jump is Parma, that dopey, mopey menace. Then Mantua, then Padua, then we open again.
0: Where?
1: We open in Venice. We next play Verona, then on to Cremona.
2: Lots of bars in Cremona.
1: Our next jump is Parma, that beerless, cheerless menace. Then Mantua, then Padua, then we open again.
0: Where?
1: We open in Venice. We next play Verona, then on to Cremona.
0: Lots of dough in Cremona.
1: Our next jump is Parma, that stingy, dingy menace. Then Mantua, then Padua, then we open again.
0: Where?
1: We open in Venice. We next play Verona, then on to Cremona.
3: Lots of quail in Cremona.
1: Our next jump is Parma, that heartless, tartless menace. Then Mantua, then Padua, then we open again.
0: Where?
1: In Venice.
4: The original stars of Cole Porter's Kiss Me, Kate, 1948. Alfred Drake again, with Patricia Morrison, Lisa Kirk, and Harold Lang. One of the most persuasive and poetic of all the musical theater wanderers is the creation of composer Harold Arlen and lyricist Johnny Mercer.

Now that's wanderlust. Vanessa Williams as Della in the 1998 City Center concert presentation of St. Louis Woman, a 1946 musical with a great Harold Arlen and Johnny Mercer score. As much as I love that song, it also drives me crazy, and I'll tell you why. A few years ago, I had a girlfriend who embodied that I gotta roam philosophy, whereas I wanted the house with the fireplace in the small town. So please indulge me for just a minute. Technically, our next wanderer should be Danny Kaye as Hans Christian Andersen, who goes from village to village telling stories. But we're going to hear a more recent recording of Anywhere I Wander by a woman, Liz Callaway, because that way I can fantasize that my former girlfriend finally saw the light.

0: Liz Calloway, a song by Frank Lesser written for the 1952 movie musical Hans Christian Andersen. Okay, so I'm not a wanderer by nature, and maybe neither are you, but you gotta hand it to these last two philosophers who make a very compelling case for the other side.
1: I have.

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1: Yes.
0: You do? Then I'll tell you. One morning in Salonika, I never will forget, I was passing by the oldest man I think I ever met. He was kneeling in an orchard when he turned and looked at me and he said, "Come watch me, Sonny, as I plant this almond tree." 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

0: In order of appearance, Herschel Bernardi playing the title role in Broadway's Zorba, 1968, with score by John Kander and Fred Ebb, and Lee Marvin as Ben Rumson in the 1969 film version of Lerner and Lowe's Gold Rush musical, Paint Your Wagon. Well, it's time for me to wander on out of here, but unlike those guys, I always come back on Footlight Parade.
1: 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I'm Sam Petrie, and I hope you'll join me tonight for Symphony at 7 here on WCLV Idea Stream Public Media.
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0: Many Americans celebrate their Memorial Day holiday by relaxing, spending time with family, catching up on projects, grilling out, or going to the park. But some families, those with fallen military members, celebrate differently. They recognize the permanent loss of those who didn't come home, of those whom Memorial Day is designed to honor, the heroes. From Wind and Rhythm, tune in for a Memorial Day special twice on Monday at 10 a.m. and 10 p.m. on WCLV, Idea Stream Public Media.
1: And now the Footlight Parade bonus. This is Danny Kaye's original recording of Anywhere I Wander from Hans Christian Andersen. But first, a bit of the overture from another Frank Lesser musical that's about a wanderer, Green Willow.

0: Danny Kaye and Frank Lesser's 1952 movie musical Hans Christian Andersen.
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2: 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Thanks for listening. We have somewhat of a short program tonight. There are just two works. In a little bit, we'll hear the Symphony No. 7 in D minor by Antonin Dvorak. And we begin with music of Joseph Haydn. Here is the Piano Sonata No. 48 in C, performed by Jean-Yves Flambeau-Bavouzet.

0: We heard pianist Jean-Yves Bavouzet perform Joseph Haydn's Piano Sonata No. 48 in C. You're listening to Symphony at 7, and up next, it's music by Dvorak. 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
0: Our main work tonight is the Symphony No. 7 in D minor by Antonin Dvorak. He completed the work in March of 1885, and it was first performed on the 22nd of April in the same year in St. James's Hall in London. In 1884, Dvorak had heard and admired Brahms's new Symphony No. 3, and this prompted him to think of writing a new symphony himself. And by chance, in that same year, the Royal Philharmonic Society invited him to write a new symphony and elected him as an honorary member. A month later, after his daily walk to Prague railway station, he said, "The first subject of my new symphony flashed into my mind on the arrival of the festive train bringing our countrymen from Pest." The Czechs were in fact coming to the National Theatre in Prague, where there was to be a musical evening to support the political struggles of the Czech nation, and Dvorak resolved that his new symphony would reflect this struggle. In doing so, the symphony would also reveal something of his personal struggle in reconciling his simple and peaceful countrymen's feelings with his intense patriotism and his wish to see the Czech nation flourish. We're going to hear a 1985 recording. Christoph von Dachnanyi leads the Cleveland Orchestra in Antonin Dvorak's Symphony No. 7 in D minor.

0: We heard the Cleveland Orchestra, led by Christoph von Dohnányi, performing Dvorak's Symphony No. 7 in D minor, written in 1885. I'm Sam Petrie, and that brings us to the end of tonight's Symphony at 7. Thank you so much for listening. Tomorrow night's program features music by Brahms, the variations on a theme by Haydn. We'll also hear Peter Tchaikovsky's Orchestral Suite No. 3 in G, and celebrate the premiere of Edward Elgar's Symphony No. 2. I hope that you'll join me tomorrow night for another edition of Symphony at 7 here on WCLV IdeaStream Public Media.
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0: We have a wide range of musical styles represented on this week's Innovations, with music for chamber ensemble and solo piano by Stephen Stanziano, a work for electronics enhanced string quartet by Tom Lopez, a full-scale piece for symphonic winds by Loris Trobanion, and a berceuse for orchestra by Jack Gallagher. 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